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2: Here's your 14 First Alert forecast. For the overnight hours, partly cloudy, not as cool, with a low of 68 degrees. On Thursday, becoming cloudy by the afternoon and evening, a high of 91. Thursday night, cloudy with late rain and a low of 68. And rain likely on Friday with a high temperature of 73. I'm Chief Meteorologist Jeff Lyons with your 14 First Alert forecast.
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1: 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Second hand from a dealer in Atlanta, I rode up with Daddy when he went there to get her.

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0: There's Travis Tritt with the best of intentions here on our Country Music Wednesday night get together. We're looking at the biggest songs of every year in the 1980s. 1981's biggest was Alabama's Feels So Right. It stayed at number one longer than any other song that year. With honorable mentions going to Kenny Rogers for his song, I Don't Need You. To Ronnie Millsap, There's No Getting Over You. And to Charlie Pride, Never Been So Loved in All My Life. Those are the biggest songs from 1981.
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2: ABC News, I'm Dave Packer. An alleged terror plot on a flight bound for Israel thwarted. The captain was allegedly stabbed by the co-pilot, who then tried to crash the plane. Several passengers and crew members burst into the cockpit to take down the attacker and managed to land the plane safely.
3: That co-pilot has been detained in Saudi Arabia, where he's being interrogated. And ABC News confirming that Israeli passenger who put the suspect in a chokehold and pulled the plane out of that dive works as a plumber. Tonight, he's being credited with preventing a disaster.
2: ABC's Tom Sophie Burridge. New York Governor Kathy Hochul says Cornell University agreed to initiate an independent investigation into how the Ivy League school handled an alleged fraternity house gang rape. In a 6-3 decision, the Supreme Court has now granted Tennessee's request to lift a lower court stay of execution, allowing the state to proceed with the administration of Krista Pike's death sentence. Tennessee hasn't executed a woman in more than 200 years. This is ABC News. Two Michigan parents will face charges after police say their toddler brought a loaded gun into a daycare. Canton Police Chief Joseph Bailey says that quick-acting teacher recognized a firearm and took immediate action.
4: No matter how busy our lives are, we have a greater responsibility if we're going to choose to own a firearm to make sure that it's safe.
2: No injuries were reported. Prince Harry and Duchess Meghan call it an unacceptable intrusion into the privacy of children. They're reacting to two photographers allegedly spotted at the school that their two children attend in the United Kingdom. A source says the two men were spotted walking around the school, looking into the grounds, and then getting into a white van. A Chaffee County Sheriff's Office canine is credited with finding three missing kids who wandered into the Colorado wilderness during a family camping trip last weekend. The department says Arch the canine immediately picked up a scent from the camp and led deputies to the kids about a mile and a half away. Good boy. Dave Packer, ABC News.
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13: Here's your 14 First Alert forecast. For the overnight hours, partly cloudy, not as cool, with a low of 68 degrees. On Thursday, becoming cloudy by the afternoon and evening, a high of 91. Thursday night, cloudy with late rain and a low of 68. And rain likely on Friday with a high temperature of 73. I'm Chief Meteorologist Jeff Lyons with your 14 First Alert forecast.
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0: This is David Ball with Look What Followed Me Home here on our Country Music Hump Night. I'm Doyle King. Welcome to our get-together. And we've got a look at all of the biggest songs from the 1980s, the biggest song from every year on the show tonight and on my Facebook post. To All the Girls I've Loved Before was the biggest hit in 1984. Julio Iglesias and Willie Nelson teamed up to do that song. Honorable mentions go to the Judds for Why Not Me, to Merle Haggard for That's the Way Love Goes, and to Alabama for If You're Gonna Play in Texas, You Gotta Have a Fiddle in That Band. The biggest songs from 1984.
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11: Green and white checkered flag is in the air. We've got William Byron, who will win stage number one. Marcin Hosemar ducks to the inside now. Chase Briscoe goes to the high side.
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George Strait, Conway and Loretta, Dolly Parton, and Randy Travis. 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
1: Philpott Owensboro. ABC News, I'm Dave Packer. An alleged terror plot on a flight bound for Israel thwarted. The captain was allegedly stabbed by the co-pilot, who then tried to crash the plane. As that plane plunged, several passengers and crew members burst into the cockpit to take down the attacker. ABC's Tom Sophie Borridge.
2: That violent descent ripping off pieces of the tail, but miraculously everyone survived. Yaniv Hayoun was one of the men who subdued the attacker, helping level the plane. Telling reporters it was a do-or-die situation.
1: The suspect's being questioned in Saudi Arabia. Today, Cornell University agreeing to initiate an independent investigation after a female former student alleges she was gang-raped at a fraternity house. A report in the New York Times says that Ken Paxton, at a Republican fundraiser, told supporters of President Trump's RNC midterm convention may have hurt his chances in Texas and the chances of other Republicans to win. Nonsense, says a Paxton campaign advisor. This is ABC News. Pennsylvania is reporting a fifth measles-associated death. They say the person from Lancaster County was not vaccinated. No other details were given. Pennsylvania is reporting 943 measles cases so far this year. This was the last day of operation for the flagship Neiman Marcus store in downtown Dallas.
3: With giant windows facing the street, Neiman Marcus was a throwback to a time when storefront displays were the best advertising. And the message was clear.
4: You're getting the best. And when you get the best, it's going to cost a little more.
3: Many of those displays were designed by Larry Leathers. Neiman's owners have hinted at closing the flagship store for years.
4: I wish it had happened quickly and it was over.
3: Today, the store goes dark for good. Jim Ryan, ABC News in Dallas-Fort Worth.
1: Manchester City faces an uncertain future after being found guilty of breaking the Premier League's financial rules for nearly a decade. An independent commission delivered the verdict, which City rejects. Dave Packer, ABC News.
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9: Here's your 14 First Alert forecast. For the overnight hours, partly cloudy, not as cool, with a low of 68 degrees. On Thursday, becoming cloudy by the afternoon and evening, a high of 91. Thursday night, cloudy with late rain and a low of 68. And rain likely on Friday with a high temperature of 73. I'm Chief Meteorologist Jeff Lyons with your 14 First Alert forecast.
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Oak Ridge Boys, Garth Brooks, George Strait, and Martina McBride? 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
2: ABC News, I'm Dave Packer. Israeli officials are saying it was an attempted act of terror, but passengers on board a Fly Dubai flight to Tel Aviv today sprang into action after the co-pilot allegedly stabbed the captain and plunged the plane. This passenger from row 20.
3: And suddenly the airplane started like a roller coaster, deep down, like 20 or 30 seconds, and then balanced, and then again.
2: Those brave passengers credit for intervening, restraining the co-pilot, and safely landing the plane. The U.S. military completing its withdrawal of American forces from Iraq. This morning, the remaining U.S. troops and equipment were pulled from the Erbil air base. They were deployed there to fight ISIS. Defense Secretary Pete Hegseth confirmed today that the U.S. military will cut 20% of its generals and admirals. Cornell University agreed today to an

Here's Ty England. We should have asked her faster. Wait around, see what happens. Here we go.

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0: There's Alabama, when there's no way, here on our Country Music Hump Night. That just about wraps it up for me. I'm going to leave you, though, with a nice long Texas-sized music set. Trace Adkins kicks that off next with I'll Have Something Turned On at Home.
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7: Drag racing action revs up this weekend at Owensboro's Windy Hollow Dragway. 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

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George Strait, Conway and Loretta, Dolly Parton, and Randy Travis. 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

0: Series of bills into law aimed at protecting workers from the threats of artificial intelligence, including potential job loss and workplace surveillance. Carnegie Mellon University says hedge fund CEO Ken Griffin is donating $3 billion. They say most of the money will be used to start a new campus in Miami that'll focus on societal challenges. Some of the rest of the money will go to the Pittsburgh campus's computer science program. Dave Packer, ABC News.
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5: Here's your 14 First Alert forecast. For the overnight hours, partly cloudy, not as cool, with a low of 68 degrees. On Thursday, becoming cloudy by the afternoon and evening, a high of 91. Thursday night, cloudy with late rain and a low of 68. And rain likely on Friday with a high temperature of 73. I'm Chief Meteorologist Jeff Lyons with your 14 First Alert forecast.
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Oh, yeah. You've probably had a friend like that walks in the room and you say, hello, trouble. And the title just fits. Yeah. Hey there, I'm Linda with John Michael and Soul.

0: Bern Gosden. Yeah, there was a reason they called him the voice. And I'm still crazy. Hey there, Melinda. In just a couple of minutes, stuff from Dolly on the way. And Keith Urban.
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4: Here's your 14 First Alert forecast. For the overnight hours, partly cloudy, not as cool, with a low of 68 degrees. On Thursday, becoming cloudy by the afternoon and evening, a high of 91. Thursday night, cloudy with late rain and a low of 68. And rain likely on Friday with a high temperature of 73. I'm Chief Meteorologist Jeff Lyons with your 14 First Alert forecast.
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It's Janie Fricke. Don't worry about me. I'm Linda. Hey, thanks again for making this a part of your every day, every single day. Hopefully it's been a great week for you so far, getting ready for a new month, a new season. I mean, it's been fall now for a couple of weeks, but now, you know, with October, it finally really feels like a change of seasons. Here are the Bellamys and that redneck girl.

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0: 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So maybe your school or your church, your charity group's got something coming up. 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

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George Strait, Conway and Loretta, Dolly Parton, and Randy Travis. 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

0: Joe Diffie, Ships That Don't Come In. If you've never seen that Toby Keith version of that, so great. It's from a Joe Diffie tribute album. A lot of your favorite artists went in to sing their favorite songs. I love that Toby picked that one because that one really requires such a thoughtful, take. And of course, Toby, man, you get Toby with a ballad, he could knock those out of the ballpark. And it was one of the last songs that Toby recorded. In just a couple of minutes, Marty Stewart and Wade Hayes.
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5: I'm Howard Doug Basham, and I've known Brian his whole life. 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No slow songs. 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

An all-time favorite from Earl Thomas Conley, and what she is a woman in love. Travis Tritt out there on the road enjoying a fall tour. This is Take It Easy.

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0: It's Patty Loveless. You can feel bad if it makes you feel better. Heading into October, October 1st, International and National Coffee Day. You know that's one of my favorite days of the year. It's also International Music Day and Homemade Cookie Day. Yeah, so there's a day to celebrate. And, you know, the two of those go just perfectly together. Hey, On the Way Exile in Alabama.
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George Strait, Conway and Loretta, Dolly Parton, and Randy Travis. 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

0: Oh, yeah. Mark Miller and the guys from Sawyer Brown. Yeah, still out there touring. Not sure for how long. They've kind of toyed around with maybe retirement at some point and slowing down. One of those bands again. So fun to see live on the road. Hey, Brad Paisley in a minute and Billy Currington.
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0: Marty Rowe and the guys from Diamond Rio and Norma Jean Riley. Yeah, they've been through some staff changes over the years, but yeah, they still sound so great live. Hey, Tracy Lawrence, in a minute, and Steve Warner.
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0: It's Tracy Lawrence. If the good die young. If you like some inside scoop on country music, go check out his podcast. That's really fun. Hey, Alabama on the way and Rascal Flatts.
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George Strait, Conway and Loretta, Dolly Parton, and Randy Travis. 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

0: John Barry. And what's in it for me? I've got more favorites coming up in a few minutes with Shenandoah. I'm going to work in some Alan Jackson and music from Trisha. All on the way next.
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Oak Ridge Boys, Garth Brooks, George Strait, and Martina McBride? 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

It could be like Spider-Man, who has Spidey sense. She has Mama sense. Somehow she knows. It's Shenandoah. Some Ronnie Millsap ahead this hour. George Strait. All

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0: It's Ronnie Millsap and A Woman in Love. Ronnie steps back into the spotlight out of retirement for just one evening coming up later this year in a tribute to Ray Stevens. It's going to be happening at the Grand Ole Opry on the 9th of November, along with Ricky Skaggs, Mark Chestnut, Gretchen Wilson, Lee Greenwood, Colin Ray, the Gatlin Brothers, Daryl Worley, Mark Wills, Billy Dean, Deborah Allen, and plenty of others. George Strait's all the way in just a bit, and also Joe Diffie.
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5: Well, good Wednesday morning. I'm Jeff Talley. This is the morning edition of the Cromwell Ag Radio Network. It's brought to you by Rural King, America's farm and home store. Well, this morning, I just want to take a minute and say thank you to the folks over the past 2 weeks who have been participating in our Moms for Mom program. October is Breast Cancer Awareness Month, and as a side hustle, I raise moms here on the farm, and we help FFA chapters. We work for some churches and some other elements, but the one in particular is we sell those flowers through the Moms for Mom program and help to raise awareness for breast cancer and help ladies who have been diagnosed, or at the same time help them afford mammograms if they can't afford them ourselves. So working with Sarah Bush Lincoln Hospital last week and then again yesterday. And coming up tomorrow, I'll be in Effingham at St. Anthony Hospital. So myself, the Cromwell Ag Network, myself and the Cromwell Group, working with St. Anthony coming up on Thursday. That's a big event. A lot of great people there. Look forward to seeing you. Come by and remember someone, and also take one of those to someone that you love and ask them to make sure that they have been keeping up their regular mammogram schedule. All right, with that said, now moving ahead, this harvest season has been long going. We've been a while without rain. There is rain in the forecast. But just a prayer this morning and a thought for everyone who has been pushing it hard over the past several days. Take care of yourself as best you can. Lift you up and pray that we keep safe for the balance of this harvest season and move our way through. All right, with that, now let's go to markets. Yesterday, December corn was down a penny. March corn was down a half cent. November soybeans up 9.5. January soybeans up 9.75. We did erase all of the Monday losses, but we did bounce back a bit. December Chicago wheat was up 4 cents a bushel. This morning, Juliana Potts is with us of the Meat Institute. We'll talk with her next here on the morning edition of the Cromwell Ag Radio Network. 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Good morning and welcome back to the morning edition of the Cromwell Ag Radio Network. This morning we're talking innovation. Chris Abbott is with us of Pivot Bio. They are genetically altering microbes in the soil to build a better relationship between the soil and the seed, and at the same time, able in some instances to be able to reduce nutrient application as the plant with microbes is able to draw that from either the atmosphere or even the soil. Chris Abbott is the CEO of Pivot Bio.
2: Number one, we've just continued to grow in our input intensity to grow a crop. Yes, yields continue to grow up. We have wonderful genetics, technology, and seed. But what that's doing is that's taxing the environment in which that plant lives. And so some of the most progressive farmers that we spend time with, they think about that whole systems approach rather than the individual variables. It's not just plant. It's not just soil. It's not just inputs. It's not just moisture. They're figuring out how are these things all intertwined. And now with the advent of a lot of the new technology on the digital front, we can actually start to measure the effect of these investments. And so what does that mean? Well, it isn't just a, hey, we're losing topsoil at an alarming rate, which we are, but what are you going to do about it? How do you measure it? Well, now that we can measure it, you can work against it and define outcomes. And so what growers are doing is they're taking a systems approach. And part of that is understanding the microbiome and what that soil can do. In terms of fertility, what we've always known is you look at the nitrification or denitrification cycles that exist in soil. That's been one lens. Now it's what else can we get out of that soil and use our inputs more efficiently. In our case, gene-edited microbes that produce nitrogen on the root system that live symbiotically with all the other bacteria and fungi in that soil allow us to produce a crop more efficiently. And I give a really easy example. I'm a markets person, so I tend to distill everything down to data. We have thousands of customers that share data back with us every single year on their farm practices. They want us to help share our insights with them and their insights with us. It's a great learning feedback loop. Our best growers are about a 0.4, 0.42, 0.45 NUE score, meaning units of synthetic nitrogen per bushel of yield. If you look at a national average in the United States, probably 0.8, 0.9. So what does that mean? That means that they're using half the inputs to grow, as in most cases, they're above the national average of 180-ish, wherever we're going to land this year. I think USDA is 173 bushel now. They're at 200, 250. Well, think you can grow a 250 bushel crop at a 0.45 NUE. That's enormous. That's because you're using that whole systems approach, generally driven by soil, to drive plant health, to keep that yield ceiling high, and to get more nutrient, more gas in the fuel that crop needs to drive yield. Yeah.
5: I don't think we, years ago, kept the ideal that the seed and the plant communicates, the plant and the microbes communicate. There is a relationship there, and that can be positive or that can be negative.
2: It can. And where we see that is actually typically you can prove that thesis to the negative. When things are going really well, it's really hard. Was it because I had great moisture and great weather? Is it because I've got great organic matter? Sometimes it's hard to disassociate those things and to really understand that plant microbe or plant soil interaction. What you're describing, we actually see and can prove that thesis on the negative years. And what I mean by that is if you look at the biologic activity in intense periods of drought, what happens is those plants are smart, right? They'll start to clamber up and go into self-preservation mode. And so it changes the root exudate profile. It changes the signaling between that plant and that soil. And so usually it's under periods of shock that you start to see that disassociation, right, or that feedback loop break, because the plant starts to go into preservation mode. And so your thesis is true, which has been really hard to prove over the years. Now, with what we have around measuring the DNA of the organic matter and the biologic activity in the soil, some of the data that we have around digital ag and remote sensing to understand real-time crop physiology and crop modeling, we can really start to see the effect of those two things. But absolutely, the plant has a very direct communication signal to the biologic activity. And then, interestingly enough, the biologic activity to itself. So microbes are always intermicrobe signaling. And so you can actually get an effect in the soil separate of the plant.
5: So when we were talking about genetic engineering, in the beginning, there was just one trait.
2: Yeah.
5: And now there is stacked traits. Yep. In terms of the microbes in the soil, how many are there? And what a challenge, not just in one place in a field, but across the spectrum of a field, and how microbial activity will be consistent and completely different.
2: You're on it. The short answer is you and I will never be able to count as high as the many microbes that there are in that soil. And so you really have to break it down. We sort of aggregate it by species and by function or mode of action. And so you have some microbes that are protector microbes, right? They're creating a healthy environment. It's actually allowing that plant, from a crop protection perspective, to sort of hunker down. There's microbes like our business at Pivot Bio, where their nutrition, they're actually producing nitrogen and delivering it to the crop. And then there's other isolates, other sort of chemical secretions that microbes can deliver that, again, signal to each other. And so as we look at it, we're at an exciting time in biologics and biotech, because we now use gene editing tools and life science tools, non-ag innovation, into ag to be able to decipher that. And I'll give you an example of one of the things our team we're working on is we actually can map which root exudate and essentially location, think about it as real estate on the root, that microbes feed. And so now you can understand, okay, these microbes live in this environment with one another. You're managing microbe fitness, compatibility. Some microbes fight with each other. That's actually pretty easy to understand. The hard thing is, okay, but when they thrive, where do they thrive? How do they thrive? At what point in the season do they thrive? What's that mode of action? And so we actually tested last year, just within nitrogen fixation, three different families or species of microbes, and they were feeding on different locations and on different exudate profile, meaning different sugars. And so now they're living symbiotically. They're not competing for that same sugar. And so whether that's nitrogen fixers, whether that's nitrogen fixers and phosphate solubilization, we can really start to dial in the use of biotech, to your point, where it used to be biotech was just a trait. Well, now it's, I'm managing the DNA and species of a microbe on the real estate of a root, feeding on the sugar from a plant. That's a pretty powerful and precise system that we get to manage.
5: If biologics and microbes are an ocean, are we on the shore? Are we halfway across? Where are we in this sea of technology that just beginning is catching traction?
2: I would say we're somewhere approaching international water. So you're right in the fishing zone of where you want to be, because there's so much room to go in front of us. I mean, it is just, I gave you the example of some of the work we had done around understanding where microbes feed and what they're doing. We're just scratching the surface. That was 1 year, you know, with one company. Think of the amazing work happening all around the world with these new technologies. I'm just so excited around what we can deliver. My cautionary tale, I'm always trying to sort of ground this in realism for farmers and our customers, is you still have to figure out how the system works together. So I can't just say, I figured this out, or I know this. So what? What was that going to do? Is it going to drive my yield, lower my risk, lower my input cost? What actually is this going to do for me? And so as this innovation goes, we need to challenge ourselves to say, okay, but how does it fit within the system? Does it understand the realities of a commodity market pressure? You can't just invent technology for technology's sake. If it isn't cheaper and better, nobody cares. That's my rule. That's how we live at Pivot. And you got to be able to build around that. So I'm excited for what's to come, but we got to make sure we package it and deliver it in the right way so that growers actually get the most value.
5: This point of innovation and a reality of the dollars and cents, it costs a lot of money to buy fertilizer.
2: Yep.
5: And if the plant isn't utilizing everything that we're putting in the soil, is there a better widget? And it sounds like Pivot Bio is on the edge of bringing out and making available with another ideal.
2: You're spot on. We don't villainize it either. I actually go the opposite way. I think, you know, 100 years ago, we invented Haber-Bosch. 50% of the population today is fed by the Haber-Bosch process. So you can't villainize synthetic fertilizer. They did what they did with the technology that was invented. It's been marvelous for the amount of people that it feeds on a daily basis in the world. But to your point, we live in a dynamic world. So now technology comes in, and there's certain technologies that leapfrog that in terms of performance, certain technologies that leapfrog that in terms of cost. Our business was a good example this year in the war. Our products are produced here in the U.S. and shipped within 48 hours to any farmer in the United States of America. Well, what happens when, you know, the Iran conflict, you know, ramps up? Price doubles that Monday morning. I remember waking up, I think it was March 1st or March 2nd. We had reached about that 100% price lift. We decided to take price down. Well, why did we do that? Because our cost structure has nothing to do with natural gas. It has nothing to do with the Middle East. It has nothing to do with shipping and barges and 90-day transit times from the Middle East up NOLA, you know, through NOLA up the Mississippi. It's produced in, you know, with our contract manufacturers, and then we ship it out of our St. Louis facility. And so we were actually able to take price down. We can continue to engineer cost out. And so to your point, it's just new technology, and we have to embrace new technology. And it's on all of us as the innovators and the builders to make sure it's durable and consistent and it works for farmers. But when it works, we got to get behind it. And so we did that. We then locked those prices for 3 years. We've now done that again going into 27. So 27, 28, 29 seasons, that price is locked. And so, you know, we have farmers that come up to us and say, how can you lock a price at a number that starts with a 30 cents, you know, something per nutrient unit? Well, because we can engineer cost out faster than the volatility risk in price over the next 3 years. And so for us as a business, I now know my mark. I got to make money off of 35 cent nitrogen. Great. Let's go to work and let's figure out how to extract cost. And that's what we've been able to do.
5: Our guest this morning is Chris Abbott with Pivot Bio. More with Chris coming next here on the Morning Edition on the Cromwell Ag Radio Network. 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Good morning and welcome back to the Morning Edition. Our guest this morning is Chris Abbott with Pivot Bio. What is the company and what now is your objective, black and white, to help you survive but also help farmers achieve their goals with a new way of thinking?
2: Yeah. You know, for us, we're a 15-year-old business. We've only been commercial for 7 years, meaning the first 7 or 8 is what it took to just get a minimum viable product out. We're on our third and fourth generation products in corn, rolling out here in 27. So the G3 product and then the G3 Plus, which rolls out in the 2027 crop year. That's the one that's for sale now. And then cotton, sorghum, and wheat as well. You know, our business is foundationally on nitrogen. It's no more complicated than that. We can produce the highest performing source of nitrogen, the cheapest anywhere in the world, period, in the United States, and deliver it to a customer with no price volatility. That's what guides us. We all come, my background is commodity and capital markets. So for me, if it isn't better and cheaper, it's too hard to compete in a commodity market. You've got to build a better product and you've got to build a better business model around that product. And if you don't, you're just never going to survive.
5: So this is not a synthetic product.
2: No, it's not.
5: This is a living product.
2: It is.
5: This product, is it the nutrient or does it help to grasp the nutrients in the soil created in the soil?
2: Our foundational technology is a source of nitrogen. So these microbes are taking atmospheric nitrogen and they are converting that to plant available ammonia. They are literally producing nitrogen. But my point is, we don't stop there. What else can we do? That G3 Plus product that I mentioned earlier includes micronutrient and some biostimulants that help that plant take up all nutrients more efficiently. You have to look at it as a systems approach. Don't just give it more nitrogen. Help it take all those nutrients up in balance. And even now the Plus and the G3 Plus has enzymes to help that plant weather the storm and the variability that you get throughout the year so that it doesn't interrupt the signal that you were mentioning earlier to the microbes and to the bacteria in that soil. That creates a very high consistency of performance. And so what happens? Those microbes live on the root system. They're taking and feeding nitrogen immediately nitrogen that plant would not get otherwise. And they're doing it with no price volatility and no weather risk. We have a large retail partner that says, you know, our team just calls this non-leaching nitrogen. Pretty simple in their mind. This is non-leaching nitrogen. You start to package the other things around technology and price volatility and those advantages that we give. Becomes a no-brainer for many customers. So the trick for us is how do we find the right partners to make sure we reach the customers and place it properly? Because it is new. We want growers to get the best value out of it. And so that's our challenge today.
5: If this is a living organism and you put it in the soil, how long does it live? Does it end in the winter and end in the season?
2: It ends at harvest. So when that plant gets harvested, obviously there's no engine to feed it through the root exudate profile, and so it dies. It's fed by that plant. It's attached to those root systems. Typically, it's used as a seed treatment. So most of the millions of acres that we sell are seed treatment formulations. And so those microbes, as soon as that plant germinates and starts to go, it starts to multiply and replicate. It lives on the root system of those corn plants, feeding it nitrogen that it's producing, that bacteria is producing. Think of them as mini Haber-Bosch facilities, for lack of a better visual. But when that plant dies and there's no root exudate and no photosynthesis, the microbe dies. And next year, you can apply the exact same seed treatment, no residual activity in the soil, and you're back at it. So it's a pretty elegant way to feed the plant.
5: Is this an easier regulatory approval process because it is a biological?
2: Technically, it's easier than a new crop protection chemistry. I mean, those timelines feels like get longer and more expensive every year, 10 or 15 year cycles and $500 million to $1 billion, depending on where you have to develop it. But for us, it's certainly easier and faster than that. That actually allows us to take that cost structure down in the business. And so a more streamlined regulatory process more quickly takes cost out, which allows you to pass that cost savings on to a farmer.
5: All right. So we know we can't give away trade secrets. You obviously have to, you're a company, you want to stay in business. But can you look to the horizon and just talk about what's possible or some of the goals that you have? If we, on the ocean, if we just got to the fishing waters, what's the catch that you're looking for to really turn this thing around?
2: Yeah, it's a good question. So there's two dimensions of that. Number one, let's start with nitrogen because that's sort of core, and I think that's a lot of focus of customers today. I'm a believer that if the average grower uses somewhere between 160 and 200 pounds of applied nitrogen, that we could be half of that in 5 years or less. We have a product that's out right now that is looking at it's about 50% higher fixation rate than the G3 that we just launched this year. So my point is the pace of innovation and rapid development, especially as you start to think about the use of AI and other tools where you can be very prescriptive of what microbe works and what's in what environments, that allows us to speed up that pace of innovation. So I'm a believer that from a technical perspective, it will be, in the not too distant future, we're talking about, just a few years away, you're kind of in that 50 to 100 pounds, 60 to 100 pounds range of applied synthetic that now is instead coming from a microbe on the root.
5: Can you use this in a no-till or minimum till application?
2: Absolutely. Yeah, we see it no-till, minimum till, strip till, full till. I mean, the microbe is happy on the root system of the corn plant. It's a microbe that naturally lives on the root and feeds on that root exudate. And so what happens is it's happy when it's with the corn plant. Yes, it's also happy when it's in a very, rich organic matter and rich soil environment. But those things they're not always mutually exclusive, right? So we have to make it work for a lot of farmers. Now, what about more than 5 years from now? Well, we're looking at things around phosphate solubilization, technology in potassium and sulfur, because we know that we got to take these nutrients up in balance. You can't just pull the nitrogen lever and just keep driving more nitrogen in and not think about all the other things that a plant need in conjunction when it gets more nitrogen. And so those are certainly on our roadmap. We have a couple more products coming down the hopper, but I'm just super excited because we can take price volatility out, we can take performance variability out, and we can really try to capture that 600 plus bushel yield potential that live within the awesome genetics that most of our growers use.
5: Okay, so now let's take this science that we've discussed and this practical application that is clearly a new generation for agriculture and put it into a 13 square mile logic free zone that Pat Roberts called Washington.
2: Yeah.
5: So we had a word sustainability but we didn't have a definition.
2: Mm-hmm.
5: Everybody had a different definition for what sustainability was.
2: Yep.
5: Well, now we've got regenerative agriculture. Yep. And the administration and members of Congress are talking about regenerative agriculture.
2: Yep.
5: At the Farm Progress Show this last week, you were on stage with our Secretary of Agriculture.
2: Yep.
5: Where does this technology fit with the frontier that Washington is discussing and trying to define now?
2: Yeah, I don't knock. I mean, whether it's you know, policymakers, whether it's corporates, I mean, people are consumers, right? They're trying to figure out what is sustainability and regen and all these things. And I, you know, I'm maybe a little bit more mathematic with these things than it should be. It may come off as unemotional, but give me the data. What are we trying to solve for here? And in my view, what are we trying to solve for? We're trying to get more out of our food system with as little inputs as we can. Does that mean inputs go down? In some cases, absolutely. We're going to use less inputs and still improve our output. In some cases, inputs will be flat and you'll dramatically improve your output. We have to invest in technology that drive the ultimate equation. And we said this when it came to 45Z and the biofuel initiatives, when it comes to, you know, carbon and managing, you know, what the carbon intensivity is of an acre of land. I always say, give me total inputs in and total outputs out, and I'll tell you who's more efficient. Math exposes a lot of claims and a lot of marketing language. The thing we focus on is, do we deliver a better product more cheaply? And is the grower's ultimate outcome that they're more efficient? If those two answers aren't yes, it doesn't matter if it's sustainable or tech or cool or whatever. That's not what farmers need. Farmers need efficiency driven by higher productivity and lower costs. Those are anchors for everything that we should all do. If we do that right, now you and I can sit here and say, well, but sustainability in dairy also means this, which might be different than beef, which might be different than something else. And that's great. You know, whatever the consumer wants to pay for, but if it's not anchored in those foundational tenets, which is, if we're going to be regenerative, it's to what end? What are we ultimately trying to do? And then measure it. Prove it that that is true. Because otherwise, you're going to get stuck in this vicious claim cycle, and it's just so noisy, and you're not going to get consumers to pay more, first off. You certainly won't when it's just a noisy, you know, marketing claim battle that every brand seems to face. So we got to be really specific. And so we keep anchoring on that, whether that's fuel, fiber, food, that math slices across those pillars of outputs for our commodities.
5: 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Stay tuned. We'll have a look at your forecasts next.
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5: Good morning and welcome back to the Morning Edition. 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Today, mostly sunny and hot. The mercury moves into the low 90s and the heat index near 106. Tonight, mostly clear, down to 75. Tomorrow, more of the same. Sunny with a high in the low 90s and a heat index at 105. Thursday night, a 50-50 chance of showers and thunderstorms, otherwise a low of 74. Sunshine for Friday with a high in the mid-80s, clear Friday night, 64. Sunny Saturday with a high of 87.
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0: The title track of their third album and the song that became their breakthrough single, It's What a Cry and Shame from the Mavericks. We're heading back in country music history 21 years ago today, the 1st of October in 2005. That's when Dierks Bentley was inducted into the Grand Ole Opry. Bentley previously banned from the Opry for trespassing during his days as an employee for TNN. That ban was lifted a couple of years prior. Tim McGraw and Leanne Rimes are coming up.
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0: Don't be getting me started. It's Fred Akins. Earlier this year, invited by John Party to become a member of the Grand Ole Opry. That induction ceremony is coming up on the 13th of October, which happens to be Rhett Akins' 59th birthday. Joining him that evening, his son Thomas Rhett, Luke Bryan, John Party, and also Jamie Johnson, Brooks and Dunn, and the Charlie Daniels Band are coming up.
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George Strait, Conway and Loretta, Dolly Parton, and Randy Travis. 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

0: Solely written by Charlie Daniels, it's Drinking My Baby Goodbye, a top 10 hit for he and his band. The band went their separate ways following Charlie's passing, but earlier this year, a special Legend of Charlie Daniels tribute concert was held at Fort Campbell in Kentucky, featuring a state-of-the-art hologram performance of Charlie performing. We got some Toby Keith and also Reba McEntire on the way in just a bit.
1: I'm Jeff Alley on the Cromwell Ag Radio Network. A judge handling the latest lawsuit challenging USDA's reorganization has stayed the agency efforts until October 13 so the parties can work out the terms of an injunction. U.S. District Judge Vince Chhabria said during a hearing this week he had not yet decided to grant the injunction request from federal employee unions. However, he asked the parties to craft an injunction tailored toward protecting union members. The deadline to submit proposed language for the injunctions is now October 7th. Senate Ag Committee ranking member Amy Klobuchar led 15 other Democrats in a letter to Ag Secretary Brooke Rollins and U.S. Trade Representative Jamison Greer yesterday. They're raising concerns about the administration's plan to import 300,000 metric tons of lean beef trimmings in quota. The administration is allowing 100,000 metric tons of ground beef into the country each month, September through November. That's provided it's sold at 25% below market price. While 300,000 metric tons or 661 million pounds of lean ground beef trimmings represents about 2.2% of total 2026 beef consumption, the announcement has already had an outsized impact on cattle markets and cow-calf producers, the foundation of the beef supply chain. I'm Jeff Nelly.
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5: Increasing clouds today, breezy and warm with a high of 92. Overnight, cloudy with a low of 67 and a 40% chance of rain late. Tomorrow, cloudy and cooler with a high of 71 and a 100% chance of rain. Tomorrow night, partly cloudy with a low of 54. And Saturday, partly cloudy with a high of 74. I'm meteorologist Arden Gregory with your 14 First Alert forecast.
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0: Greensboro, and happy Thursday, Western Kentucky. It's October 1st. That's right. We're officially into the final 3 months of 2026. I don't know who gave this year permission to move this fast, but somebody needs to have a conversation with them. The sweet tea is cold. The country music is ready. I've got 2 hours to get this Thursday rolling with you. We're talking a little fall, some things happening around home, birthdays after 8, and we got something special coming up next Thursday with the Pink Mike Project. I'm Basham. This is the Country Roots Morning Show on 94.7 WBIO. We're born country, rooted in tradition. Let's keep this thing rolling.
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Why does October 1st immediately change people's personalities? You know what I mean? Yesterday, everybody was normal. Today, somebody's wearing flannel, planning a bonfire, buying cinnamon-scented candles, and putting pumpkins on every available surface. And it's still about 85 degrees outside. You know what I mean? I don't know. It's just crazy to me that, you know, people who decorate for every season or neighbor who goes all out for Halloween. I mean, Sarah decorates for every season, so maybe I should watch out. I don't know. Hey, coming up, Sawyer Brown, Step That Step, 94.7 WBIO.

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That's old John Anderson right here, Country Roots Morning Show, bashing with you. Listen, I was in my vehicle the other day, and I was finding stuff. And I'm like, how does it get, like, you start with a clean car, right? And then 3 weeks later, you got 7 ink pens, which none of them work. Receipts from restaurants you barely remember. One random sock. Charging cables to wire a small town. And something in the backseat that nobody in the family claims. You know what I mean? How does it get like that? I don't know. It's, when you have the girls in the back, I mean, they just leave all their stuff. And I've been trying really hard. I really have been. Say, hey, get your stuff when you get out. Nope. It still ain't working. I still got stuff from in the back. It's going to be like that forever, I guess. 94.7 WBIO. Ain't it just

0: 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After the break, we're coming back with a little George Strait. 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

0: I'm Jeff Alley on the Cromwell Ag Radio Network. The September 30 quarterly. I'm Jeff Nelly on the Cromwell Ag Radio Network. Yesterday's quarterly stocks report from the Department of Agriculture was seen as bearish, especially in the corn pit, as the Department of Agriculture put the carryover for last marketing year above 2 billion bushels. It was more than the trade was anticipating. Now, as for markets, we saw the biggest reaction, obviously, in corn, but there was spillover weakness into soybeans and into wheat futures yesterday. Despite corn being included in the list of products to see tariffs reduced by China, China's domestic corn price remains among the 2026 lows. In this year, China is expected by the USDA to produce a record large corn crop for the sixth consecutive year. If there were suddenly a supply issue and China looked to enter the world corn market, there are much less expensive options currently out of South America. Argentine FOB offers priced about 50 cents a bushel less than the U.S. World soybean news was quiet early in the week. For now, traders have looked past the shock of the soybean exclusion from the tariff reduction list between the U.S. and China. At the end of the day, what really matters is the weekly pace at which China continues to buy beans, which is at a four-year high as of mid-September, regardless of the 10% tariff that does not factor into state purchases. I'm Jeff Nelly.
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4: Increasing clouds today, breezy and warm with a high of 92. Overnight, cloudy with a low of 67 and a 40% chance of rain late. Tomorrow, cloudy and cooler with a high of 71 and a 100% chance of rain. Tomorrow night, partly cloudy with a low of 54. And Saturday, partly cloudy with a high of 74. I'm meteorologist Arden Gregory with your 14 First Alert forecast.
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It's the Pink Mic Project. October is Breast Cancer Awareness Month, and we're dedicating October 8th to bring an attention to something that's affected so many families across Western Kentucky. I want you to put that date on your calendar. We got more coming, and I'm looking forward to sharing it with you. Coming up, we got Marie Osmond right here on 94.7 WBIO.

0: right there is gone. Country Roots Morning Show. Basham here. Listen, why does taking one good family picture require 47 attempts? You know what I mean? Somebody's blinking or somebody's looking away. Dad is getting aggravated or mom says, just one more good picture. And then somebody says, let's do a funny one. No, I've been here for 25 minutes. You know what I mean? Y'all already been acting funny. Let's get one and get done. I don't know. That's where I guess the patience. I don't know. Hey, coming up, we got some more classic country coming your way. 94.7 WBIO.
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5: Reporting for Cromwell Media News, I'm Rob Nichols. Kentucky voters looking to vote in the upcoming election are running out of time to register to vote. Many local races will be in the ballot. The most impactful race across Kentucky will be between Republican Andy Barr and Democrat Charles Booker, both running to fill Senator Mitch McConnell's seat. Last day to register to vote in the November 3rd election is October 5, which is next Monday. To register and to check your voter registration, visit sos.ky.gov. Communities across Kentucky are getting FEMA money to help make up for disasters in recent years. Governor Andy Beshear announced nearly $22 million in reimbursements yesterday. The funding is meant to help counties, cities, and utilities cover the costs associated with severe weather responses in 2019, 2021, 2025, and this year. A total of 18 counties are benefiting along with a handful of electrical, water, and sewer operations. Indiana Governor Mike Braun has renewed the state's gas tax suspension for another month. Braun also signed an order allowing farmers and timber harvesters to use off-road diesel in their trucks this year, with that fuel not subject to taxes. Indiana continues to have the lowest gas prices in the U.S. AAA says the current statewide average in Indiana is $3.83, or the national average is $4.43 a gallon. I'm Rob Nichols.
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6: Increasing clouds today, breezy and warm with a high of 92. Overnight, cloudy with a low of 67 and a 40% chance of rain late. Tomorrow, cloudy and cooler with a high

0: high of 71 and a 100% chance of rain. Tomorrow night, partly cloudy with a low of 54. And Saturday, partly cloudy with a high of 74. I'm meteorologist Arden Gregory with your 14 First Alert forecast.
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1: It's 8 o'clock on a Thursday morning. Means it's time for your Gary's Driving Country Roots Double Shot. Two back-to-back from one great artist. This morning, we're taking it back to the 90s with Hal Ketchum. Let's get it rolling right here, Small Town Saturday Night, 94.7 WBIO.

Preacher Gary's Drive-In Country Roots Double Shot. How catch 'em? Small town Saturday night. Hearts are gonna roll. Right here, Country Roots Morning Show. 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

me. 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

0: Wild One right there on the Country Roots Morning Show. Basham here. Hey, after the break, we got Hello Alan Jackson coming up. Keep it tuned right here, 94.7 WBIO.
1: I'm Jeff Nally on the Cromwell Ag Radio Network. And the overnight, December corn's up 2 cents a bushel. November soybeans down a penny and three quarters. December Chicago wheat is up 4.5 cents. Yesterday, December corn fell 21 and a quarter cents a bushel. November soybeans were down 4.75, and the Chicago wheat market was down in the double digits. Soybean, spring wheat, and hard red winter wheat, soft red winter wheat basis all steady yesterday. Corn basis was weaker. Yesterday, corn fell to a six-week low after the USDA's quarterly grain stocks report showed a bearish jump in corn stocks, up 35% from a year ago. The September 1 stocks estimate neutral to bullish for soybeans and neutral for wheat. The USDA Small Grain Summary Report was neutral for wheat markets. Energy Information Administration releasing a neutral to bearish weekly ethanol production report. Yesterday, the USDA reported corn stocks again up 35%, over 2 billion bushels at the end of the marketing year. Crude oil prices were higher in the overnight. In commodity news this morning, excessive rainfall expected for today through Saturday for the plains in the mid-Mississippi Valley will have an impact on certainly harvest progress. It was the quarterly stocks report yesterday, bearish for corn, that spilled through the other commodities. I'm Jeff Nally.
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3: Increasing clouds today, breezy and warm with a high of 92. Overnight, cloudy with a low of 67 and a 40% chance of rain late. Tomorrow, cloudy and cooler with a high of 71 and a 100% chance of rain. Tomorrow night, partly cloudy with a low of 54. And Saturday, partly cloudy with a high of 74. I'm meteorologist Arden Gregory with your 14 First Alert forecast.
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That's Garland Country, Country Roots Morning Show. Basham here, all brought to you by American Legion Post Night. You know, there's things that you do right now as an adult that make you feel rich. You know, not actually being rich, but just the little moments, like filling the gas tank completely. It's like, man, I'm good. I got monies, you know? Having a fresh pack of batteries when you need them. Getting all the laundry washed and put away. What's another one? Having a full refrigerator after grocery shopping. Finding a $20 bill in an old jacket. You know what I mean? At 20, I thought success meant a fancy vehicle. Now, if I have a full tank of gas and nobody needs me to move furniture this weekend, life is great. You know what I mean? Hey, coming up, Restless Heart. That rock won't roll. 94.7 WBIO.

0: Alabama Country Roots Morning Show. Basham here. Man, it's just crazy how you can hear, like, you hear Alabama singing that song. You know what I mean? And you immediately know who it is. And there's other artists out there, like George and Randy Travis, Patti Loveless. John Anderson is one. Like, you hear John, you're like, yeah, that's John. You don't even need to see the radio display. You just know. You know what I mean? It's crazy how you can take a voice and a voice that you've heard for many, many years and resonate with it and understand it and know who it is, and it kind of takes you back. Anyways, just what's on my heart, what's on my mind right now. 94.7 WBIO.
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That's going to do it for the Country Roots Morning Show this Thursday. October is officially underway. We're one day closer to the weekend, and somehow we've survived another morning together. Don't forget, next Thursday, October 8th, is the Pink Mike Project. We're looking forward to doing something meaningful for Breast Cancer Awareness Month. Thanks for riding along with me this morning, Western Kentucky. Keep the sweet tea cold, turn up the country music, and go make somebody's Thursday just a little bit better. I'm Basham. This is 94.7 WBIO, the Country Roots Morning Show. We're born country, rooted in tradition. I'm out.

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This is a mighty fine way to keep rolling right along. I love playing this thing. Here you go with Kenny Chesney and How Forever Feels. Maybe you kind of feel the same way, too.

0: You may not think so now, but you're going to find out. I tell you, trying to love two women, that'll get on your nerves, and boy, it'll wear you out. There you go with the Oak Ridge Boys to wind down that set. Matter of fact, I understand there's this Italian couple that finally snapped after years of cooking, cleaning, and doing laundry for their 41-year-old son, who has a full-time job but refuses to move out. So what they did, they went to a consumer rights group for help, and lawyers gave him 10 days to find his own place or face a court-ordered eviction. Sending a strong message right there. I guess they finally put up with enough of that stuff and want him out. 18 Wheels and a Dozen Roses on the way for you with Kathy Mattea.
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0: Well, you get right down to it. That's a pretty good way to make a decision. Just flip that coin. Heads Carolina, tails California. Going that direction for sure. Jody Messina helping us out here at Classic Country 94.7 WBIO. 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Now, Brian does a great job. He's a U.S. Army veteran, absolutely loves classic country music. 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So, make sure you join him. 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A lot of photos and behind-the-scenes fun going on, too, right there with Brian. Back to it, daytime friends and them nighttime lovers. 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

0: Well, it seemed like I was doing a pretty good job there for a while, but right now, at this point in time, the whiskey ain't working no more. Travis Tritt and Marty Stewart, side by side right there. You want them back to back? That's what we're going to do for you, and kicking off another great set with Patti Loveless waiting in the wings. I try to think about Elvis and quite a few other things in her mind as well, just kind of swirling around. We'll have that for you pretty quick.
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1: I'm Jeff Nally on the Cromwell Ag Radio Network. And the overnight, December corn's up 2 cents a bushel. November soybeans down a penny and three quarters. December Chicago wheat is up 4.5 cents. Yesterday, December corn fell 21.25 cents a bushel. November soybeans were down 4.75. And the Chicago wheat market was down in the double digits. Soybean, spring wheat, and hard red winter wheat, soft red winter wheat basis all steady yesterday. Corn basis was weaker. Yesterday, corn fell to a six-week low after the USDA's quarterly grain stocks report showed a bearish jump in corn stocks, up 35% from a year ago. The September 1 stocks estimate neutral to bullish for soybeans and neutral for wheat. The USDA Small Grain Summary Report was neutral for wheat markets. Energy Information Administration releasing a neutral to bearish weekly ethanol production report. Yesterday, the USDA reported corn stocks again up 35%.

0: of 67 and a 40% chance of rain late. Tomorrow, cloudy and cooler with a high of 71 and a 100% chance of rain. Tomorrow night, partly cloudy with a low of 54. And Saturday, partly cloudy with a high of 74. I'm meteorologist Arden Gregory with your 14 First Alert forecast.
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George Strait, Conway and Loretta, Dolly Parton, and Randy Travis. 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

0: tell you what, that man knows how to make that guitar sing and talk to you, that's for sure. And what a great voice. What a talent. A Little More Love. That, of course, Vince Gill helping us out. Understand there's a group of researchers from New Zealand. They are able to train four pigeons to consistently, now we're talking about 70% accuracy, so I guess it's not totally consistent, but to recognize dozens of words right there. And they said the smartest pigeon learned about 60 words that it could distinguish from about 1,000 non-words. So why in the world they'd want to teach pigeons words and maybe communicate with them? Well, that's their desire, I guess, right there. But that's what they did. So I thought I'd report it to you and see what you thought about it. Chattahoochee coming up with Alan Jackson just moments away.
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0: Get right down to it. That's her advice right there. If it don't come easy, you just got to let it go. Ain't nothing wrong with that. Tanya Tucker doing the honors. And not that far away, going to get back to the country hits with a song about that dust on the bottle. David Lee Murphy kind of explain everything shortly. And soon to follow, right after David, I got John Anderson lined out, ready to go for you.
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Oak Ridge Boys, Garth Brooks, George Strait, and Martina McBride? 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

0: Hal Ketchum, sound of Mighty Fine, and I like that message right there, too. Hearts are going to roll. Hal doing a great job right here at Classic Country, 94.7 WBIO. Hey, don't forget about this. 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Classic Country right there on the road. 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
2: I'm Jeff Nally on the Cromwell Ag Radio Network. More swings in the bond market are rattling stock markets around the world today, offsetting optimism that artificial intelligence industry can keep climbing. The S&P 500 slipping 0.1% after swinging between early gains and losses and maybe heading toward its seventh drop in the past 8 days. The Dow Jones Industrial Average down 0.4% and the NASDAQ Composite virtually unchanged. The losses sharper in Europe, where bond yields saw a significant jump overnight. Stock indices dropping 1.7% in London, 1.6% in Paris after the yield on the 10-year UK bond swung to a high of 5.53% before falling to 5.37% and then moving up again. High yield saw the slow overall economy by making it more expensive for everyone to borrow money while undercutting prices for stocks and for other investments. The soybean market's taking it on the chin today. We're between 12 cents and 17 and 3/4 cents lower. The corn market in the December is down 2 1/4 at 498.5. The July is down 2 3/4 at 524.5. November soybeans are off 18 cents at 1275. The March is down 17 cents at 1301.5. Wheat futures, the nearby December is 0.25 cent higher, 676. Next July, down 1 1/4. I'm Jeff Nally.
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4: Increasing clouds today, breezy and warm with a high of 92. Overnight, cloudy with a low of 67 and a 40% chance of rain late. Tomorrow, cloudy and cooler with a high of 71 and a 100% chance of rain. Tomorrow night, partly cloudy with a low of 54. And Saturday, partly cloudy with a high of 74. I'm meteorologist Arden Gregory with your 14 First Alert forecast.
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Now, the bottom line, as far as I'm concerned, one of the finest country love songs I think I could ever play for you. John Michael Montgomery with it right now. If you want to sing along, crank it up and enjoy it. I Can Love You Like That. They really

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0: Well, they're born that way. As a matter of fact, the DNA just right down there in their bones. As a matter of fact, good Lord put it right there. Can't argue that, huh? Wandering Eyes. That, of course, Ronnie McDowell right here at the station with the best country hits around. Understand there's a post in the cooking subreddit that asks this question. What is a cooking tip you've picked up from a show or a movie? Hundreds of people have shared some things that they learned, including using baked potatoes as mashed potatoes instead of boiling them. From the Bear, that came from the Bear, as a matter of fact. Another Redditor writes this, I learned almost everything I know from the Food Network, both good and bad. I learned how to use a knife from chefs such as Bobby Flay, and I learned how not to use a knife from not really chefs like Trisha Yearwood. I'd say Trisha is pretty good. You get right down to it. She's got a lot of cookbooks out there you might want to check out. But well, that was his impression anyway. But what's yours? You got some pretty good tips right there for cooking?
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0: Got to tell you, when the Judds singing a song like that, get my attention all the way through the song for sure. The Judds, Naomi and Y, and Love is Alive. One of their finest, no doubt about it. Faith Hill, in a moment or two, The Way You Love Me, got that lined out and ready to go. And if I can get some more in for you after her, well, I'll definitely try my bestest for sure.
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3: From the Cromwell Weather Center, I'm Jeff Daly. We've got a great day ahead, sunny and hot with a high of 93. Then tonight, a cloudy sky, a 30% chance for showers and thunderstorms after midnight. Our overnight low near 70. The forecast for tomorrow night includes a 20% chance of rain with a low of 73. Saturday, sunny and 71. Sunday, mostly sunny and 74.
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0: Oh, I could hear that song over and over again. What a great cover, that one right there, Desperado with Clint Black, and a nice version of that one, ain't no doubt about it. They say there's an upscale restaurant in Missouri is banning diners under the age of 30 to create a more resort-like environment, from what they're saying. Though the eatery is facing backlash right there, the owner and manager stand by their policy to keep the restaurant, quote, relaxing, end quote. Yeah, I bet that would cause a stir right there. Nobody under 30 getting in. That's not going to cut it. I think their business probably be cut down pretty quick. Keep up that particular policy. Down home on the way for you with Alabama, and see what else I can get them for you right after them.
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3: I'm Jeff Nelly on the Cromwell Ag Radio Network. Yesterday, the quarterly stocks report from the Department of Agriculture literally let the air out of the bag in the corn market, and we are struggling to hold $5 on the nearby contract. In fact, we're at $4.98 right now. Soybeans are the one picking up the momentum today, and pricing between 10 and 15 and 3/4 cents a bushel lower. Just no momentum right now in the market. Albeit, I'm looking at reports out of Nebraska talking about some of the heaviest rain that they have seen. More than a foot received in the month of September, and some heavy rains coming now. Also some rains in the plain states, Texas and others, that have been so dry for so long. But in terms of weather in this market, no reaction. Soybean oil and soybean meal are both lower. Rice is higher. Cotton futures are lower. December live cattle, 42 cents up at 223.12. Feeder cattle, November, a dollar and a nickel higher, 335.35. December lean hogs down 45 cents at 68.97. Chicago Board of Trade has corn futures today on the December down 3 at 497.75. Your March down 3 at 512.5 a bushel. November soybeans down 15.5 at 1277.25. The March down 15.25 at 1303.25. Wheat futures December down 2.75, 678.5. I'm Jeff Nally.
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Oak Ridge Boys, Garth Brooks, George Strait, and Martina McBride? 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

0: Tell you what, there's some visuals coming to my mind right there with that one. Every time he's singing that thing, Honky Tonk Man, that, of course, Dwight Yoakam right here at Classic Country 94.7 WBIO. 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

0: 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Go that direction right there from Patty Loveless. Soon to follow, not that far away, Hank Williams Jr., just moments away, carrying on that family tradition right around the bend. Got that lined out and ready to go for sure.
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2: ABC News, I'm Wayne Cabot.
3: So far as we know, the Department of Correction followed exactly the protocol that was outlined.
2: Tennessee Governor Bill Lee trying to understand why death row inmate Krista Pike did not die after two execution attempts. Why the lethal injections were not lethal. He says while Tennesseans voted for capital punishment,
3: there is no one that wanted what happened last night to happen.
2: The inmate now in a hospital, no word on her condition. The pilot who was attacked at 34,000 feet is said to be talking, even laughing and smiling as he recovers in a hospital in the UAE. The co-pilot who allegedly attacked him and tried to crash the plane is in Saudi custody. Israel's prime minister saying now it's too soon to tell if this was a terror attack. A D.C. judge today dropped the Justice Department's reflecting pool vandalism case against former Olympian David Hearn without prejudice, meaning it cannot be dragged up. This is ABC News. Our warming climate continues to be unkind to the glaciers.
4: Glaciers in Switzerland are melting fast.
5: The glaciers this year, they have lost enormous quantities of ice. In total, it was 5% less in terms of ice volume.
4: That's the second highest loss on record. Matthias Huss, director of glacier monitoring in Switzerland, says reasons for the ice loss, less snow in the winter and much hotter summers across Europe. Sherry Creston, ABC News.
2: This loss of glacier ice can threaten the water supply and increase risk of landslides and flash flooding. There's a new smartphone made just for kids. It's a startup called Freckle, which is taking pre-orders now for a phone meant to keep kids connected to their parents. But there's no app store, no internet access, no social media. Unclear what makes it a smartphone. It costs $200 and will ship in December. I'm Wayne Cabot. ABC News.
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11: Increasing clouds today, breezy and warm with a high of 92. Overnight, cloudy with a low of 67 and a 40% chance of rain late. Tomorrow, cloudy and cooler with a high of 71 and a 100% chance of rain. Tomorrow night, partly cloudy with a low of 54. And Saturday, partly cloudy with a high of 74. I'm meteorologist Arden Gregory with your 14 First Alert forecast.
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0: There you have it. Good way to put it. And I like the way he's singing about him, too. And quite the visuals coming to mind as well. Them tight-fitting jeans, that, of course, Conway Twitty. In one survey, 40% of us say that this smell relaxes us and brings us joy. I would have to say I'd agree with this. Talking about the rain. How about you? Get too much of it or not enough of it? And does that even affect you right there, that smell of rain, kind of making you feel that way? Or does it give you fear? Bop with Dan Seals, just moments away, and soon to follow right after Dan. We'll both find out here pretty quick.
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0: Loving the images popping in my brain right there on that one. Blue, clear sky with George Strait. King George helping us out, singing about that sky right there. In a moment or two, not that far away, the legendary Charlie Pride helping us out with some good advice about morning time. And we'll get into that not that far away. Plus, Tanya Tucker waiting in the wings.
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0: Oh, nothing wrong with that advice right there. 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In a moment or two, the country favorite's going to continue, and a nice, wonderful set lined out and ready to go for you, starting it out with John Michael Montgomery and Be My Baby Tonight. Not that far away for sure.
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1: From the Cromwell Weather Center, I'm Jeff Daly. We've got a great day ahead, sunny and hot with a high of 93. Then tonight, a cloudy sky, a 30% chance for showers and thunderstorms after midnight, our overnight low near 70. The forecast for tomorrow night includes a 20% chance of rain with a low of 73. Saturday, sunny and 71. Sunday, mostly sunny and 74.
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0: Good afternoon. I'm Jeff Talley on the Cromwell Ag Radio Network. The Chicago Board of Trade today finishes 2 out of 3 higher if we look at major commodities. Corn futures were a fraction to a penny and a fraction higher. The wheat market rebounds from losses yesterday, 2 cents to 7 cents a bushel higher. Soybeans are lower today, 3 3/4 to 9 cents a bushel down. The product market today was no friend to soybeans either. Soybean oil pricing between 74 cents and 90 cents lower. Soybean meal from $1.40 to $5 lower today. Rice was higher. Cotton futures were lower. Live cattle market in the December and the December, 47 cents up at $233.17. Feeder cattle, November, $2 and a nickel stronger at $336.35. Lean hogs, December, down 50 cents at $68.92/100. Chicago Board of Trade, corn today in the December, up a penny and a half, 502 and a quarter. Your March up a penny and a quarter at 516 and 3/4. The soybean trade today, the Nearvine November, lost 9 cents at 1284 a bushel. The March market down 7 3/4 at 1310 3/4. Wheat futures nearby December 7 cents higher at 682 3/4. Next July, 704 3/4, up 3 3/4. I'm Jeff Nally.
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4: 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Carson Hosemar ducks to the inside now. 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
7: Increasing clouds today, breezy and warm with a high of 92. Overnight, cloudy with a low of 67 and a 40% chance of rain late. Tomorrow, cloudy and cooler with a high of 71 and a 100% chance of rain. Tomorrow night, partly cloudy with a low of 54. And Saturday, partly cloudy with a high of 74. I'm meteorologist Arden Gregory with your 14 First Alert forecast.
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Here comes Joe Diffie, 94.7 WBIO.

1017 WBIO, your home for classic country. D.Y. Yoakum and Rob back here with you on the Country Club for a Thursday, heading toward the weekend together here at 316. That is our

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Mary Chapin Carpenter, 94.7 WBIO.

0: 94.7 WBIO Classic Country. Mary Chapin Carpenter, first twin spin of the day, joined by a guy we heard a few songs ago, Joe Diffie. Not too much to ask, a duet they did back in the early 90s. It is 3:32. That is your Gail Niehaus time. 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Look at our WBIO weather. Mostly cloudy. Rain moving in tonight. About a 40% chance of a shower thunderstorm down to 70. Showers, thunderstorms likely tomorrow, 73. Clear early, then becoming mostly cloudy. A chance of rain tomorrow night. Low 55 and sunny and 72 on Saturday. I'm Rob Nichols on the Cabinet Doors and More Country Club. 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

with Hank and Hank, and I'm Rob. You're on the Country Club for a Thursday with news on the way at 4. Shelley Wright, 94.7 WBIO.

0: 94.7 WBIO Classic Country. The Roger Miller sound-alike, Leroy Pullins, and I'm a nut. Rob here with you at 345. That is our Gail Niehaus time. 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Coming up here at 4, we'll check out our WBIO local news. 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

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His follow-up to Killing Time was naturally No Time to Kill, Clint Black.

0: 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I'm Rob Nichols at 416. 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We are all ready for this, coming up on the 8th of October, next week. The Pink Mic Project from Owensboro Health and Cromwell Media. Be a part of it. 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It's back again, 3 to 6 p.m. on the 8th here at the Cromwell Media Event Center on Tamarack Road. 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

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Robin, a Thursday edition with a look at our weather on the way. Right now, Twins spend time, two in a row. 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

0: 7 WBIO, your home for classic country. That brief time that Larry Stewart left the band, they ended up having their biggest hit ever. That is When She Cries. Restless Heart wrapping up a twin spin for this hour. 4:32, that is our Gail Niehaus time. 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Look at our WBIO weather. Mostly cloudy tonight. About a 40% chance of a shower thunderstorm, down to 70. Showers and thunderstorms likely for your Friday, high 73. Friday night, clear early, then becoming mostly cloudy. A chance of rain again, low 55. Sunny Saturday, 72. Sunny 74 on Sunday. I'm Rob Nichols on the Cabinet Doors and More Country Club. 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

0: 98.7 WBIO Classic Country with Rob and the Country Club. Moments away from our daily look at this day in country music history. We'll look back at the 1st of October after Alabama. 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
1: Fly away.

class of country. Alabama and Rob here at 4:44, about 16 minutes ahead of 5 o'clock quitting time here on the Country Club, brought to you by Cabinet Doors and More. Time now to check this day in country music history for October 1, 1929. Born this date in Oklahoma City was country singer Bonnie Owens. She was married to Buck Owens and then later on married to Merle Haggard. In 1965, Haggard and Owens recorded the song Just Between the Two of Us, a duet and probably Owens' best known hit. She died April 24th, 2006. 1974, Olivia Newton-John was at number one on the country album chart with If You Love Me, Let Me Know. The title track ranks as Newton-John's highest charting single on the country chart, reaching number two. She'd have many more top 10 hits to come. The album spent 8 weeks at the top of the charts. 2005, Dierks Bentley was inducted into the Grand Ole Opry. Bentley had previously been banned from the Opry for trespassing during his days as an employee for TNN. The ban was lifted in 2003. And in 2007, Keith Urban was unhurt when he skidded off his motorbike after a photographer followed him near his home in Sydney, Australia. In a statement released by his publicist, Urban said the incident was a result of one person's desire to do his job and my desire to maintain my privacy. Urban said he tried to avoid an oncoming car and dropped his bike, and the photographer came to his assistance without taking any more pictures. I'm Rob Nichols, and that's a look back at this day in country music history on the Country Club, 94.7 WBIO.

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Remember when country stations played all the good songs? Oak Ridge Boys, Garth Brooks, George Strait, and Martina McBride? 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
1: Reporting for Cromwell Media News, I'm Rob Nichols. Kentucky voters looking to vote in the upcoming election are running out of time to register to vote. Many local races will be in the ballot. The most impactful race across Kentucky will be between Republican Andy Barr and Democrat Charles Booker, both running to fill Senator Mitch McConnell's seat. Last day to register to vote in the November 3rd election is October 5, which is next Monday. To register and to check your voter registration, visit sos.ky.gov. Communities across Kentucky are getting FEMA money to help make up for disasters in recent years. Governor Andy Beshear announced nearly $22 million in reimbursements yesterday. The funding is meant to help counties, cities, and utilities cover the costs associated with severe weather responses in 2019, 2021, 2025, and this year. A total of 18 counties are benefiting along with a handful of electrical, water, and sewer operations. Indiana Governor Mike Braun has renewed the state's gas tax suspension for another month. Braun also signed an order allowing farmers and timber harvesters to use off-road diesel in their trucks this year, with that fuel not subject to taxes. Indiana continues to have the lowest gas prices in the U.S. AAA says the current statewide average in Indiana is $3.83, or the national average is $4.43 a gallon. I'm Rob Nichols.
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8: I'm Chief Meteorologist Jeff Lyons with your 14 First Alert forecast. For the overnight hours, cloudy with rain moving in, a low of 68. Rainy and much cooler on Friday, a high of 72, clearing Friday night with a low of 54. And on Saturday, sunny and pleasant with a high of 73. I'm Chief Meteorologist Jeff Lyons with your 14 First Alert forecast.
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0: Nichols back on the Country Club. Getting you home here on a Thursday. Looking forward to Friday. It won't be long. 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
1: We used to chase that boy home from school. We called him Freckled Face, a red-headed fool. He was different. He wasn't cool like

0: 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Little reminder about the Buddy Walk and 5K coming up from GRADSA, Green River Area Down Syndrome Association. It's coming up on Halloween, October 31st, downtown Owensboro. 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You can be a buddy at the Buddy Walk for GRADSA. 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

0: 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And Rob here with you at 534. That is your Gail Niehaus time. 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Mostly cloudy tonight. Rain moving in. Maybe a thunderstorm. A low 70. Showers and thunderstorms likely for your Friday. High 73. Clear early Friday night, then becoming mostly cloudy again. Chance of rain coming back. Low 55, then mostly sunny on Saturday and Sunday. Highs in the lower 70s on both days. I'm Rob Nichols, and you're on the Cabinet Doors and More Country Club. 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

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Great music from a guy who was a nice guy as well in person. Got a chance to meet him one year at the barbecue festival downtown. Razzie Bailey. Love's Gonna Fall here tonight, 5:47. That is your Gail Niehaus time. Solutions Real Estate Group coming up here at 6. 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More music on the way, too. 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

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Thank you. Willie from Honeysuckle Rose, Rob Nichols on the Country Club. Early evening Thursday with Chad Brock. 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

97.7 WBIO. Picking up strangers, not a good thing unless you drive an Uber. Rob here with you back on the Country Club, getting you through a Thursday evening. And here comes Patti Loveless.

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0: 94.7 WBIO Classic Country. Shenandoah wrapping up a twin spin. I'm Rob Nichols at 6:31. That is our Gale Niehaus time. 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Look at our WBIO weather. Going to be mostly cloudy tonight. Pretty good chance of rain moving in. Maybe a thunderstorm, low 70. Showers and thunderstorms likely for your Friday, 73. Clear it off a little bit in the evening, but then becoming mostly cloudy again with a chance of rain, low 55. Sunny by Saturday, high 72. Sunny on Sunday and a high 74. I'm Rob Nichols on the Cabinet Doors and More Country Club. 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

0: 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T.G. 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